0: discovered half naked and wrapped in a sheet by the roadside in Down Park, east part of Johannesburg. Police say 8 other women have died since July, but they have not confirmed whether the cases are connected or involve a serial killer. President Cyril Ramaphosa has vowed that no stone will be left unturned to find those responsible. Still on the foreign scene, King Charles has warned on the existential danger of artificial intelligence falling into the wrong hands. At an AI summit he convened in Scotland, the King said advanced AI could develop darker capabilities, including the potential to take life. He urged technology leaders to ensure AI remains in the service of humanity, communities, and the natural world. The summit brought together government officials and representatives of major AI companies to discuss shared principles for the technology's future. Canadian Prime Minister Mark Carney says his country becoming an associate member of the European Union would be a positive move. Carney, speaking after addressing the European Parliament, said closer ties would make Canada a more effective partner of the United States. He also stressed that Canadians would retain control of their language, culture, and international agreements.
1: We are looking for partnerships that are complementary, that reinforce our sovereignty. That's what is on offer here. And Canadians are united that nobody is going to tell us what language we speak. No one is going to dictate our culture or with whom we can strike agreements internationally.
0: He also stressed that Canadians would retain control of their language, culture, and international agreements. U.S. President Donald Trump has dismissed the idea, describing it as laughable and threatening further tariffs on Europe.
2: If they do that, if I think it's going to go to all the hands tonight, I will put very serious tariffs towards not trading with Europe. I think it's dangerous. So if they do that, if Europe does that, if they ban it,
0: up next is entertainment news. And in entertainment, founder of Silverburst Group, Senator Ben Murray Bruce, has mourned the death of veteran actor Olu Jacobs, describing him as a cultural treasure and one of African cinema's finest voices. In a post on his X handle, Murray Bruce said Jacobs brought dignity and power to the screen and helped showcase Nigerian stories to a global audience. He expressed condolences to Jacobs' wife, Joke Silva, their children, the Jacobs family, the Nollywood community, and his fans worldwide. The former Bayelsa East Senator said Jacobs' legacy would live on through generations of actors inspired by his work.
3: Say no man is an island, and truly in life, some things simply take two. 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
0: And now to sports. In sports, Nigeria's Falconets have stormed into the quarterfinals of the 2026 FIFA Under-20 Women's World Cup in Poland after a 3-0 win over England. Tosin Rafiu put Nigeria ahead after 8 minutes before Jeanette doubled the lead 2 minutes into the second half. Messi Mamodu completed the scoring in the 73rd minute. Goalkeeper Christiana Uzuma also saved an England penalty to help Nigeria keep a clean sheet. The Falconets will face the winner of the Poland-Colombia tie in the quarterfinals on Sunday. Still in sports, Nigeria have qualified for the quarterfinals of the 2026 African Men's Volleyball Nations Championship in Asia. The Nigerian team defeated Algeria 3 sets to win in thrilling final group match on Thursday. Nigeria lost the first set 25-23, but fought back to win the second before Algeria gained the lead

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0: and then he's caught for the second time. So why was he let out
1: the first time?
0: The first time, knowing he committed such an atrocity, and he's caught the second time. This is the Nigeria we live in, and they will tell you, oh, he's not a kidnapper, he's just this. And I'm like, how wicked can you be to tribalize an issue as serious as banditry and kidnapping, and then you mock the family of this victim by going ahead to dupe them of this money? You have no human conscience, you have no lick of sense in you, and you're a criminal.
1: Andrew, you just said that some people are not actual humans, they're just in the body of humans. So all this English that you're saying, it's not even prick his conscience one bit.
0: Because he, after all, he,
1: as I'm talking to you now, what if they're processing his release? Because it's like, oh, it's not so grave a crime, and maybe he scammed this family of 50,000 or 200,000 or last 500,000, so it's not so much of a huge.
0: What if he's scamming millions?
1: What if he's scamming 20,000? I mean, there is nothing like crime, small crime, right? But the gravity behind such is what would categorically place a crime in that order. But then again, kidnapping has created an ecosystem where kidnappers, actual people who are not even kidnappers, thrive on the vulnerability of families, thrive on the vulnerability of victims' family. And sadly, like I said, it is now a business venture in this part of the world. No one to hold them accountable, zero form of accountability. They get arrested under the pretense of, oh, we are upholding justice, or he deserves to face the consequences of actions of what he's done. And then we hear nothing about it again, and the next we're hearing is, I mean, he was arrested over the same crime for the first time, and what would make you doubt that he's not even out already, or he would have not even settled the so-called police who arrested him, or whoever it was that arrested him? So
0: is this how we're going to continue to live as a society?
1: Sister me, you live in Nigeria. You're born in this part of the world. The justice only serves or works for those who can control it.
0: This is not a way to live, man. No.
1: I mean, rule of law does not apply to this part of the world. I mean, what I was taught in secondary school was nobody is above the law. But it has been proven in different forms, in different events, in different occasions, that people are in fact above the law.
0: Because that means you can even orchestrate someone kidnapping. He figures that this family kind of have money.
1: Yes, sir.
0: And he knows them. He's going to. Bandits will be collecting their own. Himself will be collecting their own.
1: Of course, you guys. It's Friday.
0: If the country didn't allow all of this, he wouldn't have seen a loophole to rip from when he did so. Mm. But because there's a loophole existing, and our government is doing nothing about it. They're relaxed, they're chilled. They convert them to our cousins and our brothers.
1: They reintegrate them into the society.
0: They're back to come and join us and continue to, Nigeria will be great. How will Nigeria be great if we continue like this?
1: Anyways, this is how we wrap up Friday's conversation of What's Heard on Rhythm 93.7 FM. You're currently plugged in with the What's Heard Girlies. My name is Chidera Amakanya Duha. I'm so happy it's Friday. I don't have to come to work tomorrow, next tomorrow. So you'll be hearing my beautiful voice again on Monday. Until then, I will see you when I see you.
0: All right, guys. Thank you.

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12 o'clock. Remember, Nigeria is our country. Let's avoid that. That could destabilize our nation. Hello, good afternoon. I am Jacob Akinyele Johnson with the news. First, our top stories. The federal government suspends the Niger State NSCDC commandant over the death of 37 miners. Orire kidnapped victim recounts 56 days in captivity. And President Tinubu hails Nigeria's ICC victory over the Nambila hydropower project. Now, details of these and other stories. The federal government suspended the commandant of the Nigeria Security Civil Defense Corps, NSCDC, in Niger State, Suberu Anuvie, following the death of 37 suspected illegal miners in custody. The Minister of Interior, Labumi Tunjiojo, also ordered a full investigation into the incident. The death occurred after the suspect were arrested during anti-illegal mining operations. Tunjiojo described the incident as unfortunate and urged the public to remain calm and law-abiding. Meanwhile, the

0: Superintendent General of the NSCDC, Ahmed Abubakar, has constituted a high-powered investigative team to probe the death of the 37 suspected illegal miners in custody in Niger State. The former National Public Relations Officer, Bawalia Falani, said the panel would investigate the condition of the suspects when they were arrested. It will also examine their detention conditions and the medicine they received. The NSCDC had earlier said the deaths followed a suspected disease outbreak. The corpses were deposited at the General Hospital in Minna for medical examination. In the meantime, the governor of Niger State, Mohamed Bagou, has cancelled the APC political rally scheduled for Saturday in Minna following the death in the NSCDC custody. Governor Bagou, in a statement by his spokesperson, Bouloudi Ibrahim, also declared 3 days of mourning in honor of the victims. The governor described the incident as unfortunate and deeply saddening. He appealed to residents to remain calm. Bagou also condoled with the families of the deceased and said the circumstances surrounding the deaths would receive appropriate attention.
1: First and foremost, we want to condole the families of those who have lost their lives, commiserate with them, and also we pray that God will forgive the souls of those who have departed. However, this cannot be left like that. The government has immediately set up a committee of inquiry, and we have started work.
0: The victim of the Irere school kidnapping in Oyo State has told the Federal High Court in Abuja about the 56 days he spent in captivity. The female witness's identity was protected from the victim for 40 moves barefoot through 6 different locations in the forest. She told the court they were made to sleep on grass with little food and water. She also said some children were beaten over food. The witness recounted how 2 victims were allegedly killed by their captors in an effort to pressure the government. 5 men are standing trial over the alleged kidnapping of about 46 pupils and teachers and the death of 2 victims. The Chinese national wanted over the alleged large-scale smuggling of African rosewood has been arrested in Nigeria and sent back to China. The Nigeria Police Force, in a statement by its spokesman, CSP Ani Iniedu, said Shang Shijie was arrested by Interpol operators on September 10 in Ogiri, Ogun State. He was traced to the area following a request from Chinese authorities. The authorities had been looking for him since 2021, over the 1,400 tons of endangered rosewood. The rosewood was reportedly worth about 15.57 million Chinese yuan. The police said Zhang was repatriated to Guangzhou on September 16. The move was part of efforts to strengthen international cooperation and bring fugitives to justice. The Obikun Kwasa movement has unveiled a 50-member presidential campaign council ahead of the 2027 elections. The council includes coordinators from the 6 geopolitical zones, the FET, and all 36 states. It also has directors for mobilization, women affairs, strategy, security, and legal affairs. The movement's director, General John Uguru, will head the campaign council. National Secretary Sadatu Sani is also part of the leadership. The movement says the council will focus on taking the message of presidential candidate Peter Obi and his running mate Ravi Frankwasser to voters across the country. The Kogi State Commissioner for Information Communications, Kingsley Fanwood, says federal government projects in the performance of Governor Ahmed Usman Ododo will strengthen the APC support in the state ahead of the 2027 elections. Fanwood said this in a statement on Friday. They pointed to federal highway reconstruction, security support and economic infrastructure and intervention. He also cited state government investments in roads, healthcare, education, agriculture and security. Finally said the APC would present these as its record of performance. He also said continuity was needed to complete ongoing projects including roads and the state airport and to expand economic opportunities for young people.

in an international arbitration case involving the Mambila hydropower project in Taraba State. An international chamber of commerce tribunal in Paris has rejected claims by Sunrise Power and Transmission Company against Nigeria. President Tinubu commanded the Attorney General, Latif Abimi, the Federal Ministry of Justice and Nigeria's defense team for their efforts. He also commanded former President Olusegun Obasanjo and General Muhammadu Buhari, who testified in the case. The President said the ruling removes the biggest legal hurdle that has held back the Mambila power project for years. The federal government is reviewing its air services agreement with Saudi Arabia in a bid to secure more Hajj airlift slots for Nigerian airlines. The Minister of Aviation and Aerospace Development, Festus Keyamo, said a joint technical team would review the 1978 bilateral air services agreement and the 2015 memorandum of understanding. He said the move is aimed at helping Nigerian flag carriers airlift more pilgrims during the Hajj. It's also expected to ensure that Nigerian pilgrims are treated fairly. The minister disclosed this after a meeting of Hajj officials, airport authorities,